0: real, and then just going from there, and also did a lot of, they did a lot of processing the sounds, slowing
1: Oh.
0: down and speeding up,
1: Being alive,
0: and
1: yes.
0: circling around, and also finding rhythmic patterns, right?
1: Yes. And try to find out many voices of the nightingales, or actually, they were my quite much inspiring. I can do so many things with those beautiful songs. Yeah.
0: Also doch improvisiert mit den verschiedenen Klängen und Tonlagen einer
1: Yeah.
0: Nachtigall. And do you think that have you ever tried this with a different bird? Habt ihr es schon mal mit einem anderen Vogel probiert oder ist das jetzt nur mit
1: Noch
0: der
1: nicht,
0: Nachtigall?
1: aber gerne. Also das war der Anfang. 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Naja, also es gibt so viele Vögel, ne, die so schön klingen und singen. Und naja, vielleicht ist der Anfang für ein neues Projekt. Maybe it's the start of a new project.
0: Ja.
2: Well, thanks so much
1: Oh, thank you
2: for
1: for
2: coming. It was a
1: inviting us. It was super beautiful to
2: Yeah, it
1: be
2: was a
1: again in Dacia Radio.
2: Yeah.
0: Yeah. And hopefully maybe the other time as well, when it's about scents,
1: Oh, yes.
0: fragrances and frequencies.
2: Okay, wir gehen weiter.
0: Ja. Luca.
2: Luca Toy Boy. Oh, hold on, start again.
3: Luca Teuber ist ein Klangkünstler, a sound artist, can we say that? Aus Belgrad ursprünglich, aber jetzt im Moment auch in Berlin ansässig und sammelt Vogelplatten. You are a collector of 7 inches with bird voices.
4: A collector of all kinds of 7 inches, but yes, bird voices as well. And actually, I also have a new focus on cassettes, also in since I mean not new but upgraded. And there's also bird cassette in my collection, but in not my possession. It's still across the ocean, but it will reach me. So when you do the next time a birding related event, there will be produced, industrially produced cassettes with bird sounds.
2: Wow, amazing. So tell us a bit.
4: Maybe in 2 years, 8-track.
2: Yeah, you're going back in time, tech-wise.
4: Not on purpose, not on purpose. While this amazing setup is being built, I can tell to the audience that I'm still struggling to connect my turntable and
2: Yeah.
4: to understand French, because searching for the nightingale in French on this Birds of Europe 7-inch bought in Paris in 2012.
2: We have a cable chaos right now.
4: Yes.
2: Yeah.
4: Well.
2: What's this?
5: Répond,
2: I don't know.
5: Grotesque.
2: No, you gave that to me. And
6: let's listen to some records.
2: Yes.

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Let's find out the truth. Get a prize you see a light when you win the day. It's your turn. Any prize you see or what when you win? Well, yes, how old you are, how much you weigh. It's not a prize when you win, be next. I might know the truth, but I might not. It's not a present when you win. Know me, you get a prize, be next. Yes, how old you are, how much you weigh. Any prize you like when you win, it's your turn. Oh, me, you get one, be ready. Yes, how old you are, how much you weigh, or when your birthday is. And what can I guess for a beautiful lady? All right, y'all ready? $3, you can win the pictures. $5, you win anything. I don't want to say 25 or 30, but I got to write something down, ain't I pretty good? Thank you. Beautiful, I've written my guess down right here. Are you 9, 10, 11, 12? How old are you? You can tell me now. How old are you? Like that? I'm good, baby. She weigh 100 and little chunk. Look good too. That's as far as I go. This is my side girl right here in there. She don't win, she can take me, baby. Cha-ching. I know the truth. Alright, I guess your daughter while I'm not busy. Your daughter. Get a prize when you win. It's your turn. Now's a good time to go. Let's find out the truth. Any prize you like when you win. It's your turn. Now's a good time to go. Let's find out the truth. Well, watch. She weigh 100 and... She weigh 100 and a Snoopy. Who may get a prize when you win? 100 and a Snoopy. Who may you get one, be next. Guess your age, birthday, or weight. Any prize you like when you win, it's your turn. Well, you fool me, you get a prize of your choice. See if I know the truth, I think I do. Daddy, how old you are, how much you weigh. Any prize you like when you win, you get one. Oh, me, you get a present when you win. You got a prize, it's your turn. We got your age, birthday month, or your weight.
and got a prize of your choice if you win, whatever you like. Fool me, you get one. It's your turn. Watch. Daddy, how old you are? How much you weigh? Any prize you like when you win, it's your turn. Now's a good time to go. Let's find out the truth. Fool me, you get a present of your choice if you win. Wait a minute, she weighed 200 and she said it wasn't that much junk. They got a prize when you win. There goes Chunky and Cheese. Well, if you fool me, you can have a present of your choice. Be next. Well, I might know. Oh, there goes Chunky and Cheese. Chunky and Cheese. 300 and, you better say, hey, ain't nothing down there. Nothing. Fool me, you get a prize when you win. Well, here comes Grandpa. I know he's as old as I am. If he ain't gonna have a feather in there, I know so. I guess you 25 years ago. You was easy then. Be next, see if I could. Geezer, the old geezer. Beautiful, it's $3 to win the pictures, $5 to win the stuffed toys. Maybe either one you want to play for. And what would you like me to try to get? All right, I'm gonna write it down and show this gentleman with you what I write down. All right? Okay. If you win, that'll get it for you. This pretty girl ought to be about 30. He said, I like this old man. Hey, I hope she does. She'll be happier then. Then you'll like her. No. Oh, if I miss her, she gonna hug me to death. Beautiful, I've written it down right here. How old are you, beautiful? I'll show you the minute you tell me. I went too high, baby. Stay away from him. He's making you look tired. He done it to you. I didn't do it to you. He did. Any prize you see up there, baby. Thank you, sir. Well, send you both of your daughters up, Daddy. We sent both of your daughters. Papa, Daddy, Daddy. You heard her? Daddy. What are we going to do, Gillian? All right, come on over here, beautiful. It's the best part, I get paid to look. I told the truth. Now 5 wins you anything, okay? She weighed 200 and she said I'm gonna beat you. Second, we ain't got that much junk, baby. Put yourself there, but you're pretty late. And you make 131. 3 pounds. Hey, honey, there's a little more junk back here. There's a lot more junk back here than I found. You look good, baby. You'll get what you want. Or help Mama pick her present. Thank you, sir. If you have anything over this you want. Fool me, you get one. Well, she looks good. She's a pretty lady.
For all me, she knew she was coming to Paris, so she exercised a little this week. But she didn't bring me one. I'm mad. You gotta ask Mommy. I can't do nothing unless she says okay. Get a present when you win. Yeah, she weigh 100 and, hey, Mama, come get that baby a prize. Well, she weighed 200 and, no junk. Well, she laughs in the back. They got a prize when you win. Oh, me, you get one. Be nice. Daddy, how old you are? How much you weigh? Wait a minute, I think I got the right number. Same as my last girlfriend.

charge when you win, it's your turn. No way you're gonna drive when you win. Yes, I'll drive, but you wait. Any prize is realized when you win the game.

0: The common language of science. The first step towards language was to link acoustically or otherwise commutable science to sense impressions. Most likely, all sociable animals have arrived at this primitive kind of communication, at least to a certain degree. A higher development is reached when further signs are introduced and understood, which establish relations between those other signs designating sense impressions. At this stage, it is already possible to report somewhat complex series of impressions. We can say that language has come to existence. If language is to lead at all to understanding, there must be rules concerning the relations between the signs on the one hand, and on the other hand, there must be a stable correspondence between signs and impressions. In their childhood, individuals connected by the same language grasp these rules and relations mainly by intuition. When man becomes conscious of the rules concerning the relations between signs, the so-called grammar of language is established. In an early stage, the words may correspond directly to impressions. At a later stage, this direct connection is lost in as far as some words convey relations to perceptions only if used in connection with other words. For instance, such words as is or thing. 10 word groups rather. Word groups rather. 10 single words refer to perceptions. When language becomes thus partially independent from the background of impressions, a greater inner coherence is gained. Only at this further development, where frequent use is made of so-called abstract concepts, language becomes an instrument of reasoning in the true sense of the word. But it is also this development which turns language into a dangerous source of error and deception. Everything depends on the degree to which words and word combinations correspond to the world of impression. What is it that brings about such an intimate connection between language and thinking? Is there no thinking without the use of language? Namely in concepts and concept combinations for which words need not necessarily come to mind? Has not every one of us struggled for words, although the connection between things was already clear? We might be inclined to attribute to the act of thinking complete independence from language if the individual formed or were able to form his concepts without the verbal guidance of his environment. Yet most likely the mental shape of an individual growing up under such conditions would be very poor. Thus we may conclude that the mental development of the individual and his way of forming concepts depend to a high degree upon language. This makes us realize to what extent the same language means the same mentality. In this sense, thinking and language are linked together. What distinguishes the language of science from language as we ordinarily understand the word? How is it that scientific language is international? What science strives for is an utmost preciseness and clarity of concepts as regards their mutual relation and their correspondence to sensory data. As an illustration, let us take the language of Euclidean geometry and algebra. They manipulate with a small number of independently introduced concepts, respectively symbols, such as the integral number, the straight line, the point, as well as with signs which designate the fundamental operations, that is, the connections between those fundamental concepts. This is the basis for the construction, respectively definition, of all other statements and concepts. The connection between concepts and statements on the one hand, and the sensory data on the other hand, is established through acts of counting and measuring, whose performance is sufficiently well determined. The supernatural character of scientific concepts and scientific language is due to the fact that they have been set up by the best brains of all countries and all times. In solitude and yet in cooperative effort, as regards the final effect, they created the spiritual tools for the technical revolution which have transformed the life of mankind in the last centuries. Their system of concepts have served as a guide in the bewildering chaos of perceptions so that we learn to grasp general truths from particular observations. What hopes and fears does the scientific method imply for mankind? I do not think that this is the right way to put the question. Whatever this tool in the hand of man will produce depends entirely on the nature of the goals alive in this mankind. Once these goals exist, the scientific method furnishes means to realize them. Yet it cannot furnish the very goals. The scientific method itself would not have led anywhere. It would not even have been born without a passionate striving for clear understanding. Perfections of means and confusion of goals seem, in my opinion, to characterize our age. If we desire sincerely and passionately the safety, the welfare, and the free development of the talents of all men, we shall not be in want of the means to approach such a state. Even if only a smaller part of mankind strives for such goals, their superiority will prove itself in the long run. Es ist mir eine Freude und zugleich eine Ehre, in dem Lande zu sprechen, in welchem meine wissenschaftliche theoretische Physik geboren ist.
1: Hey, kuuntele Kaamosradiota. 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
2: You have been listening to a conversation with Törayuka and then to some mushroom songs in Finnish, taken from quite an old show of Dutch Radio in 2012, where I could have collected them or assembled them or picked those songs for a Mushroom Hour. And it's time for us now to get ready to maybe have a bit of coffee, because the night is going to be very long. So I would like to play the evening coffee show by Nina Lechton-Brown until Tixa will get ready. We found out that Tixa knows my resident colleague artist, Kari Soinio, and I think they are chatting together in the next room. So evening coffee is a ritual among the Finnish people. So, dear Finnish listeners, at this point in time, you will probably have to switch to a bit of German. But I know that most of you are able to understand German, especially when it is spoken by a Finnish person. Hang on. Or, Tixa, would you be ready? Shall we go without an evening coffee? And I will put on the evening coffee a bit later.
3: We can a little bit talk about a little bit. The darkness.
2: We talk about the darkness.
3: Yeah.
2: Okay. Because so okay. Yes. We have it.
3: Yeah, we have weak eyes.
2: I think this needs to be switched on. It is on. Okay.
3: All right. Because we human beings have weak eyes. You can see.
2: Now that, you are there.
3: Yeah.
2: Yeah.
3: Because we human beings have weak eyes. That's why we're saying that there's dark. Funny way. But when we ask, for example, from the cat, or if we ask from reindeer, that is there any dark? They said,
4: no, there is no dark at all. You got a weak eyes.
3: And the reindeer, different voice, of course. No, no darkness. And why it's no darkness? Because let's take a reindeer. The reindeer depend if it's summer, a lot of lights, all-time lights, or in winter, so-called darkness, all-time darkness. They have their eyes in about between the 40 and 18,000 difference thick. Mm-hmm. When it coming a darkness, the eyes got a solution that kind of more and more and more and more. And then we have a situation, the reindeer have no darkness at all, because it's coming stuff to them, their eyes, more and more, what coming dark and dark. And they got light from the other suns, which we call stars.
2: Mm-hmm.
3: And it needed that light, that they can walk in nighttime, whatever, and they see clearly everything.
2: So and this is what science has found out.
3: That's what the science found out. And that's why when we talk about the lightness or bad darkness, when there's no darkness, there's only lightness, different level. And I love that idea because that makes dark water away from the, you know, that the film Star Peace, or they call that Star Wars, but it's a Star Peace, of mm-hmm. course, because the star got a peace and they have a lights coming to the our planet. And that's why the darkness is one kind of imagination of the human being animal. And you know, the devil and those other creatures, imaginary creatures, they living in the darkness. But if there's no darkness, there's no devil at all. Or the devil living in the sunlight, all right. Vampires, everything that we have make all those creatures. And I feel that it's one kind of tragedy, wrong idea, that we think that there's a bad and good. I feel there's a good, and our imagination when we are awake is only bad.
2: You could also say that light and darkness is just a matter of perspective, because
3: that's right.
2: When the sun goes round, or when the sun is very far away, we would see that it is, we would think that it is dark, but we are only just far away. But if we are closer, there's more light.
3: Yes, yes. And I feel the brains got that kind of stuff inside our brains, that if we believe in good, there's more light than if we imagine the bad.
2: Yeah. But imagining darkness, I mean, thing is, could anyone imagine darkness who's living in the light? And who could anyone who's living in darkness imagine the light?
3: Mm-hmm. Maybe. Most of the things what I say, I just don't know, but I feel so.
2: Mm-hmm.
3: And that's the one point. The feeling is very old, about as old as a human being animal in the planet Earth. Because our brain data is keeping those reality things. But nowadays it's too hard to believe your own brains. Because many people, they said that they are, I am. But for example, I have said from the childhood that we are. Me and my brains and the other brains and other nature, mushrooms, whatever. We all are. And after that, I feel that the word problem is no exist. Quite hard stuff, or not hard stuff, but I'm happy. And that's one evidence that not so bad, wrong, the ideas what the nature boy can get.
2: Hmm. Yeah, I'm just wondering, would you say that when we are connected to other people or to all the other beings on this planet or in this universe, that this automatically brings on some kind of light, and maybe darkness is just some kind of being isolated? I mean, we are also in Corona times. Many people feel isolated and in the dark and in a some kind of mental chaos.
3: Mm-hmm. And that's the worst thing, that the mental chaos, it's a good word. Because if you have a million friends, which everyone have, over a million, over the number of friends, all the nature things, Orava and Janis and Karhuja and Wolf and the mushrooms and the
2: flowers,
3: whatever. And then there's no isolation, there's no loneliness. I believe not even the Elvis, when he's taking a lot of drugs in the later years, he wasn't lonely, because the genetic is one kind of family. It's inside the brains. And there's your grandmama, grandpapa, all the generations. And it's funny when somebody said that, I am. There's no others that I am. Because, of course, there's a lot of. And then friends are second family. And many people got a family number three, so-called mama, papa, brother, sisters. There's a three different families. Not even the Elvis can say that I'm a lonely boy.
2: I can see. Yet, I know you are, and listening to you, I get the feeling that you are quite a bit of a philosopher, Tixa.
3: Mm-hmm.
2: And you're also a feeling dealer.
3: Yeah, the feeling dealer is one kind of genetic mission.
2: What do you mean by genetic mission? Because the word genetics pops up quite often when I talk to you.
3: Yeah, you talk to us.
2: To them.
3: Funny way. As long as we cannot change our map in the brains, as long there's good things exist. When, but if we get crazy and doing funny things to our genetic, trying to change it or whatever, that then I just float away.
2: Okay.
3: But we cannot do that. You can be sure that we can be sure that everything's going like normal somewhere all the time.
2: Normal is a difficult world with you, just as the upside down, wide awake, fake world.
3: Upside down, awake, fake world, make normal crazy.
2: Okay. And I sit next to your little table here, and I see most interesting things. I see a very little record player.
3: Yeah.
2: And I see a bottle filled with a liquid.
3: Yeah.
2: I see two kinds of glasses, one for reading, one for looking into the future or past, I guess.
3: Yeah, that's perfect, right.
2: There's a kalimba.
3: Sardino's music instrument.
2: And the most interesting thing is there is a reindeer bone. Is it a reindeer bone?
3: Reindeer horn again.
2: A reindeer horn. Yeah. I'm touching at the moment. I'm stroking the reindeer horn. Mm. You know that my name is Poronainen.
3: Now I know. I have feel that already, but now I know.
2: And you saw something. I mean, this has been taken from my head.
3: One kind of way, yes.
2: Hmm. And this reindeer horn, and it has three pikes.
3: Yeah.
2: How old has this reindeer been then? 3 years? More years?
3: I don't know, but I believe that about something. Because when the hunters go to the forest, they never ask how old you are when they shot that.
2: Yeah, but isn't it that the horns of the reindeer grow the older the reindeer gets?
3: Of course. Many reindeer, mooses, and those kind of, they're coming every year new, and it's coming bigger and bigger and bigger until it's going to the next generation, that thing.
2: Hmm. And this reindeer horn thing is, I don't know how the English words are now, they're put into an iron clamp. Yeah. Which is attached again to the table. And I guess then there's also a very colorful microphone.
3: Yeah.
2: There are some records.
3: Mm-hmm.
2: And did I forget anything important?
3: There's a fish.
2: Oh, yeah. There's a fish. And, of course, there is this kind of paper muffin holder with a piece of what looks to me like a very, very old muffin. And there's this part of a fish, hauki?
3: Pike, yeah.
2: Yeah, a pike.
3: About 8 kilos, then I know, because I got it.
2: It doesn't smell of fish anymore.
3: No.
2: And you're going to do a show?
3: I'm going to put one kind of bass music behind.
2: Mm-hmm.
3: And then I saw that bone and I saw that fish the horn and the fish bone, and then I telling a story about the three sisters, and my wife make it by the English language. Soon I just changed the language to the my mother language, mikä tässä tapauksessa on luonnollisesti suomen kieli. Mm. Many times you talk same language than your mother.
2: Okay. So let us do a little plan, maybe.
3: Mm-hmm.
2: I have here a piece by Joost van Duppen, which is sort of connected to the Laplandish area.
3: Mm-hmm.
2: I can look it up more detailed, and it's about 15 minutes long, which would give us the time to swap the microphones, relax, get everything into position before we go onto your show. And this again is a piece you have performed, and it's called Kalepoja Punka.
3: Kalevalan Punka Harjun.
2: Joo. Joo, and then there's three other ones.
3: Yeah.
2: Which I do not want to announce to keep the surprise for the listeners. Do we start with the Kalepoja? Or do we start with something else?
3: I feel that we can hear about how a lot of snow is in Finland. Is that the possible maker? Because I have
2: anything old, really?
3: I have an old record player.
2: Yes.
3: And I have a record, and there's a in this record the words telling about how much snow in the winter time we have in Finland.
2: So this would be the introduction while you get ready.
3: Yeah, and then after this coming that so-called. Thing.
2: Okay, so I'm going to postpone the Joost van Duppen piece, and I will play it a bit later in the nighttime.
3: Yeah,
2: and you are in charge now of everything. And while this is playing, I will hand over.
3: Yeah, let's put it on, because in Finland everybody knows Danny. Oh no, not that there.

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0: Oi niitä aamuja ahoilla, illan suita joutomailla. 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
1: Oh, those mornings on fields and the evenings at the wetlands. The day show shines after it gets up. Things in the flowers of trees.
0: Hellitti ahoilla helle. 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
1: The heat was past when the winter evening came. Silver on the crops were saying ding ding ding.
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1: 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The birds sang free, and the sap ran from the trees.
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1: 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Got to reach out further and further.
2: Coop, coop, coop, coop, coop, coop, coop, coop, coop, coop, coop, coop, coop, coop, coop, coop, coop, coop, coop, coop, coop, coop, coop, coop, coop, coop, coop, coop, coop, coop, coop, coop, coop, coop, coop, coop, coop, coop, coop, coop, coop, coop, coop, coop, coop, coop, coop, coop, coop, coop, coop, coop, coop, coop, coop, coop, coop, coop, coop, coop, coop, coop, coop, coop, coop, coop, coop, coop, coop, coop, coop, coop, coop, coop, coop, coop, coop, coop, coop, coop, coop, coop, coop, coop, coop, coop, coop, coop, coop, coop, coop, coop, coop, coop, coop, coop, coop, coop, coop, 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
2: 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And the wilderness was open.
1: Saadessa ison savotan suuren kasken kaatuessa lepatti levoton metsä huolissansa huokaili.
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1: 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There was worries. A big truck came and crushed one of them.
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1: 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Weed poison, the cousin of the snake, got the third one.

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1: 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All the birds and animals.
0: Sisaruksia surehti. 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
1: Everyone was missing the sisters. Missing the three beautiful trees. The sorrow didn't bring them back.
0: Paljon, paljon on puita Pohjolassa. Paljon, paljon jo pahaksi pantu.
1: Lots of trees, lots of trees have been killed in the north.
0: Sorrettu, sorrettu Salon sukua. Raiskaeltu, raiskaeltu rakkaita.

was Monika Pich. This is Space Oddity Recollection for Radio Tesla FM. In this episode, I would like to invite you to listen to electroacoustic sound sessions performed by Na Morzu, who describes his music as follows. These are vibrations of unspoken words that have been found in abundant objects and then processed and thrown with clumsy gesture into dusted recordings of fading surroundings. This music is created thanks to Zoe and Julia, who founded the first tool

that was left of us was sound. What if all that was left of us was sound? What if all that was left of us was sound?

Vous êtes,

0: Hoar frost. A greyish white crystalline deposit of frozen water vapor formed in a clear still weather on vegetation, fences, etc. This pretty, twiny murmur of a track from 8,000 leaves is meant to evoke winter night or long winter afternoons in New England. The oral equivalent of a Donald Hoar. Robert Frost poem. We'll know where when we get there. Ranaldo sings. Sounding like a sociology professor doing a mantra. I put my feet deep in the track that you made. Walked behind you off into the wood. We'll know where when we get there, you said. And we both knew we would. High above like a spider. The colors turning brown. Freeways passing by us. I took your hand and we knelt down. Wheels, paddle movement as we go. Trees passing signs along the road. A view through the trees to a couple in the snow. A view through the trees to a couple standing in the snow. Suddenly the trees were flashing by us. Clouds reflecting fast across your eyes. We turned into a frozen meadow. The wind the only sound. We'll know where when we get the leaves said. We'll know where when we get the leaves said.
1: Dasha Radio 台北，请坐空中花园电台。

0: Thank you.
1: Thank you. That was a way too short piece. The horses raced too fast.
0: Too fast.
1: Yeah. The horses were racing too fast. Tell me a bit about this piece. Who was it? Who wrote it?
2: Huang Haihuai. The composer is Huang Haihuai. 那这首曲子的重要性就是 非常有名, 然后 very popular, 这样。
3: This is a very popular and famous song of 二胡.
2: 那就是 你如果学过二胡就会知道这首, 大部分学过二胡都会知道这首, 类似我们的国歌那种地位。
3: It's like a theme song of 二胡. Everyone who learns 二胡 must heard this song before.
1: I see. But there was also a little part that sounded, that reminded me of some European music. Is that true or is that just traditional?
2: Traditional.
1: It's fully traditional.
2: 它不是有没有任何西方素材，可能就是因为它可以，我们按弦就是可以控制让音色准比较稳定，所以它可能会觉得好像是西方音乐，但其实是
3: It is composed by a Chinese composer, and this song did not have any Western elements. It's just press the strings, so you, when you heard that, you would think, oh, it's just like a Western music, but it's actually a Chinese music.
1: Mm-hmm. Have you ever been to a horse race?
2: No. I have. 我没有骑过吗？
3: Qingqi have a horse race before.
1: Yeah, thank you very much, Qingqi. I understood that you have to go to some other appointment now.
2: Yeah.
1: What is it?
2: Teaching.
1: Oh, a teaching.
2: Some students.
1: Mm. Mm-hmm. How many students do you have?
2: 我上礼拜天举办了一个学生演出，那学生就是有个别课、团体课这样。
3: She held a concert for her students last Sunday, and her class, and maybe some individual class, maybe some class with a group of people. Yeah.
1: Mm. Do you have mostly male or female students, or is it mixed?
3: 男生还是女生比较多，还是都有？都有
2: both.
1: Mm. Mm. So it's not that the. That the erhu is connected more to the female or more to the male performer?
2: Maybe the song is more connected to female. 就是关于爱情的一些故事. Mm.
3: Because most of the song of erhu is about love, so maybe it will more connect to female.
2: 但学的人就都有.
3: If you ask the gender of learning erhu, it will be mixed, and both girls and boys, yeah. Mm-hmm.
1: In our first broadcast, we had a little DJing about Taiwanese flower songs, and it was mostly about flowers in the rain, and I was told that rain and flowers and women do connect very strongly. Is this also true for the erhu love songs? Do they also have to do with rain and flowers and women?
2: 就是中国很多故事，就是会叙说一些女性，比如说婚姻啊，然后就是不太会被欺负、被欺压，或者一些婚姻，一些情，就是因为比较多关于内心的，所以有一些是女性的那个主题。
3: The song of erhu are more close to the inner heart of female. It is also about marriage and bullying female, because female in the past in China was always bullied by male. Yeah, so it is. There are many songs for them to say something they want to tell the society.
1: Are these songs also political?
2: Political, maybe China,
3: maybe nearly China. It will be more political, but in Taiwan, is not really much. Yeah.
1: Mm-hmm. And when will be your next public concert, Qingqi?
2: 我预计 下半年，对，就是今年下半年，自己的音乐会可能在一两年，但是下半年度会有跟我大学同学一起有重奏的音乐会。
3: If individual concert, it will be after 1 or 2 years. But in June or to 12, it will be a concert with her classmates in university.
1: And for the European listeners, is there also a possibility to get a recording of these concerts, or will it be streamed, or will there be a video somewhere on YouTube?
2: Something on YouTube.
1: Mm-hmm. Uh-huh. Mm-hmm. Where can people look for information about you and your work?
2: My Facebook. website of Taipei Chinese Orchestra.
1: Okay. Yeah, thank you very much. I will put up these links in the review of this show. So people can find it then on Dacha Radio.
2: Thank you.
1: Thank you very much for coming, and thank you, Kathy, for translating.
3: Thank you.
1: And I wish you very much success, a good day, and success with your students, and success with your more and more valuable becoming Erhu.
2: Okay,
1: it was a beautiful concert. Thank you.
2: Thank you.
1: Oh, as you said, you can. Can you play goodbye on the Erhu?
2: Goodbye in English?
1: No, goodbye. Yeah. Play goodbye, please, in English and then in Chinese.
2: Goodbye. Oh, 再见. 再见.
1: 再见.
2: 再见.
1: 再见. 再见. 星期. 再见. Goodbye. Yeah. Okay. Thank you.
2: Wish you a good day.
1: Thank you very much. Yeah. This was Huang Xuanxi and translator Kathy. And she had been playing the Chinese violin, the Erhu, for us. I would like now to introduce a Japanese artist, sound artist. And her name is Tomoko Momiyama. Because the question in this broadcast is also, how do we interact as humans with our environment? And Tomoko has found a very interactive way to conceive of her compositions. And I would also like to say thanks to Christine Muiko at that, in this moment, because she was the one who introduced me to Tomoko via Skype. So Tomoko and we had a chat, and I introduced this Dacha Radio project, and she liked it. And now we are going to listen to 3 major works of her. Before we start with this, I will give you some information about Tomoko Momiyama. Tomoko is currently based in Tokyo, Japan. She works internationally as a composer, artist, and translator. She graduated from Stanford University with a BA in Music and Human Biology and further pursued her study in composition at the Royal Conservatoire in The Hague, the Netherlands, under the Japanese government overseas study program for artists. Tomoko questions the relationships between people and their environment through her interdisciplinary and site-specific projects, such as collective compositions involving people from various backgrounds, music walks at the rice farming village or an urban park, ritual performances in dialogue with mountains, seas, winds and trees, audience participatory audiovisual installations in a tea room or in a hysterical ship, and so on. By carefully listening to marginalized voices and collaborating with specialists from different disciplines, Tomoko weaves different narratives into music of a new community that imagines the world from non-human-centric paradigms. I have here 2 pieces. 2 are from the Earth Art Project, and then a longer piece that's called A Chant for the Sea Forest. I'll start with Calling from Chantang Steppe. It was then that she made music with children from nomadic families in the Himalayan mountains, and she also made performances and installations with them, and the audience was invited to listen to the environment around them. For this first piece, Calling from a Shantang Steppe, she actually remarked to me that it might not be suited for radio because it's a binaural recording. But when I listened to it, I liked it so much that I said, no, I'm going to play this. Yeah, we'll be listening to Calling from a Shantang Stepper now, and then I will say something about the second and the third piece. Thank you once again, Christina Moiko, for introducing me to this fabulous artist, and also thank you to Moiko for dedicating these pieces to our species and environment, Dacha Radio Taipei Edition. Calling from a Shantang Stepper.

Sub-bum.

Legend.

You have just been listening to Calling from Chantang Steppe by Tomoko Momiyama from her Earth Art Project. And the next two pieces I'm going to play, the third one is also from the Earth Art Project, and the second one has the title Subli Karagatam, a chant for the sea forest, and it's a piece from 2015. Commissioned by the 33rd Asian Composers Li Conference and Festival, Lia Redikas, Reconfiguring Music, Nature and Myth, and composed during a month-long residency in Batangas, Philippines, Subli Karagatam, a chant for the sea forest, was a ritual performance to be offered to the sea. Here, the human audience, who had to come to the concert, became the participants of the ritual, and the sea in front of them became the audience of the music. The piece was realized through intensive workshop sessions with the elders of the Sinala Subi dancers and local high school students from Batangas, and premiered by them and the participating audience in November 2015, at the beach facing the Verde Island Passage, whose precious marine environment was being endangered by rapid development. Before the ritual started, the high school students oriented the participants about the background of the Verde Island Passage and the diversity of organisms that lived inside the sea. Each participant was then invited to choose one organism and to imagine the sound they might make. During the ritual, the participants were instructed to make these imagined sounds with their voices and contribute them to create a collective soundscape of an imaginary inner sea world.

Thank you.

내 대신 큰 일이야.
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0: We have been listening to a piece by, two pieces actually, by Tomoko Momiyama, a Japanese composer. That was A Chant for the Sea Forest, the longer piece, a ritual performed in face of the sea. And it was, the last piece was Bilong Path March, also from the Earth Project, and it was situated in the Himalayan mountains, where she had been working with children from nomadic families. We return now to Taiwan, and we return to the studio and the studio table, and on the studio table sits a little vase with asters, and I have prepared a text. But meanwhile, also two live studio guests appeared. One is Reiki Cheng. He's the editor-in-chief of No Man's Land. That's a magazine. I have to turn you up. Okay.
1: No. It's an online journal supported by Digital Art Foundation. Yes.
0: And your subjects are?
1: Subject it's difficult to tell. Many, many different subjects.
0: But you know Gabrielle, or Gabrielle,
1: yes,
0: brought you along, or yeah. Gabrielle is also here in the studio.
2: Yes. Hello.
0: Hello again.
2: I'm back.
0: Yes, he's back. And we will be talking about invasive species, as the topic of this broadcast is species and environment. So we are listening all the time to different compositions made by different artists that deal with this subject, but also about flowers. So can you, Gabriel, can you describe the flower that sits on the table?
2: There is many of them. I don't know. You probably picked them up from around here. There is a bunch of asters. Now they seem, I mean, some are pretty good, but some are a bit sad, falling down, even if they have water. But it's a cluster of asters, white petals and yellow. Oh, I don't know the name of the thing inside the neck, the center of a flower. I don't know the English term for that. But they're quite beautiful, and they're pretty common in Taiwan. But I just learned today that they are considered an invasive species. I didn't know that before.
1: It has a very strange nickname.
2: Really?
1: Oh. Something like biting cat.
0: Oh, how is it?
1: Yeah, because of this. You know, when you get the fruit, not the fruit, when you come to get the seeds, and the seeds will with a sticky. Yeah, it will stick onto your feet. So when we were in the primary school, when we were kids, we always try to avoid this kind of weed.
2: Biting cat?
1: Yeah, yao ren mao.
2: Oh, yao
0: ren mao. I have a text written about this aster because this morning I walked around the village to pick flowers. Not just some flowers, but one flower that abounds here. It is called the Taiwanese aster. There's a vase on my table with a bunch of these, and it looks pretty. No one knows much or even has anything to say about what may be the most common plant in Taiwan. The Taiwanese aster was the first plant that caught my eye on my arrival at Treasure Hill. An herbaceous plant clinging to a lantern post by the road leading to the artist's village. It also covered the ditches and slopes to the right and left of the road, and just around the corner of my house, its white umbels reached out to the sky. The Aster taiwaniensis varlucens is, like all asters, a daisy of a daisy family, and it blooms in Taiwan almost all year round, but especially in the winter months. The Taiwanese aster is botanically known as Aster taiwaniensis var taiwaniensis, or Aster taiwaniensis var Kitamura. The subject of this article is not an exciting plant. It seems so ordinary and so useless that nobody seems to care about it. It is not necessarily magnificent. It grows in the sun as in partial shade, in the mountains as in rivers, and it loves to be reasonably moist. The plants are about 30 to 80 centimeters high and flower white with a yellow center. In colloquial language,

provisionally accepted, and also genetically it has been left uncharted. The number of its chromosomes is unknown. In the catalogue of life, nothing is found, not even in the archives of the Royal Botanic Gardens in Kew. Only the digital flora of Taiwan

invader? Would she overgrow Central Europe? The answer is, possibly yes. The semi-pretty plant that might help to lighten up some dry and shady corners of my garden is a prospect

0: the exotic species have hybridized with closely related species and have transmitted diseases harmful to both animals and humans. IAS are among the top drivers of environmental change globally and are known to threaten food security, human health and economic development. It was Margaret Chiu of the Bamboo Curtain Studio who was one of the few who actually knew this plant to be invasive. She said that it used to grow in the south of Taiwan only, but crept up northwards with the climate getting gradually warmer. So, and now I can ask my studio guests, did you know this about this Asa? Because I asked many people and they just told me the Chinese nickname, but they didn't know anything about it.
1: Oh,
2: yeah, didn't know.
1: No.
0: But you know that it grows all over Taiwan.
2: Yeah.
1: Yes.
2: I didn't know it's used for Chinese medicine. Did you know this?
1: I don't know, but it's not difficult to imagine because in Wanhua there's a herb alley.
0: Mm-hmm.
1: So you can get many herbs like this, very expensive medicine. So when people are poor, they will take everything to try to cure them.
0: Do you think it's just a question of poverty, or maybe it's a special knowledge?
1: Maybe it's a kind of knowledge and passed down by very secret ways. But now nobody knows it.
0: Yeah, but it grows everywhere. Do you know other species here in Taiwan that are dangerous to the local flora and fauna? Do you have new animals here?
1: New animals?
2: The only thing I read a while ago was this study that said that because Taiwan is an island, and it's quite naturally protected from invasive species.
1: Yeah.
2: But actually, the ones that are most present come from China. So it seems that invasive species coming from China are most likely to arrive in Hong Kong and Taiwan because of transportation and Chinese visitors bringing either seeds or food with some pests in it that then comes here.
1: Fruits.
2: So, yeah, fruits. So I don't know if this is part of the cross-strait conflict that, you know, invasive species also become a tension, but there might be something true about it. But I don't know exactly which ones. I haven't heard any news about invasive species being a danger, but I imagine there'll be many.
1: But it's also very interesting because you just took a pineapple cake or something?
2: Yeah, pineapple cake, yeah.
1: So people believe that pineapple cake is also imported by Japanese, so it's not native species as well. And
0: the
1: many,
0: pineapples.
1: many important plants and fish, animals in Taiwan, they are not native.
0: Yeah, I think the difference is that because we have many, like in Germany, we have many imported garden plants.
1: Yeah.
0: But the difference is whether they multiply and overgrow and threaten the natural vegetation. Mm-hmm. So that's the point of invasive.
1: Yeah, it's a danger.
0: Did you know that islands make up 5.5% of the Earth's land area, but they host 15% of all its terrestrial species? So that's why islands are so hugely endangered.
2: Yeah. Is Australia considered an island?
0: Yes, I think there
2: are many species in Australia.
0: Australia has a very, very, very strict regulations.
2: Yeah, for.
0: And when I traveled to Australia, I was told to clean the soles of my boot. So no soil, no European soil, because it might contain some whatever worm eggs or
2: seeds.
0: Slug eggs. Yeah.
2: But recently in Taiwan, there has been this new policy against pork meat.
1: Yeah,
2: you didn't
1: disease.
2: Know? Because in China, there is a
1: swine flu.
2: Epidemic, swine flu, that is not being documented or shared with the World Health Organization.
0: Uh-huh.
2: It's been going on.

0: for years, and it's an endemic in China. And so if people bring
1: Any pork
0: contaminated pork to
1: or
0: Taiwan,
1: ham?
0: for humans is not dangerous, but then if local pigs eat this discarded meat, then they will get the flu and Taiwanese pork. Yeah, maybe you know more.
1: Yeah, because it's a very special 病原，要怎么讲？
0: Virus or
1: Virus is a very special virus for the swine flu. So even you, when human eat this flu, see this food, it's okay for their health, but their
0: excrements.
1: will contact through certain way to the animals they feed. Yeah. So that's how the pigs in Taiwan will possibly get the flu. Yeah.
2: I noticed people eat a lot of pig here.
1: Yeah.
2: Where are the pig farms?
1: There are many farmers who prepare these pigs for us.
0: But it must be in the south, no? Most.
1: South, in the middle, in the south, many pigs.
2: I looked up a bit about these invasive species in the internet, and there's tons of information, really. And so I found it difficult to prepare this broadcast because there's so much information, and the more you read, there's like lists of international agreements about animal preservation and health issues that go back until the 1970s. There's lists, endless lists of plants and animals considered to be invasive for the respective countries. There's custom regulations that list specific forbidden species. Like, I cannot bring any of these orchids back to
0: Back.
2: Germany. No, I cannot. I can buy them very expensively in Germany, but I'm not allowed to pack them into my suitcase. So that's that. And there are reports on snakes, rats, cats, bugs, vines, and weeds. And also flowers like the lupines that are considered as weeds, for example. The lupines are not growing in Scandinavia usually, but they spread there and they present a problem to the landscape. And then there's viruses, of course. And the more I read, the darker my horizon went. I didn't realize that the extent of this threat. But then again, it goes on. So there's this problem of the invasive species that present a threat to the local biodiversities. And then comes, and it's said that this invasive species problem is the second biggest threat to biodiversity, next to land loss due
0: Land
2: to
0: loss.
2: our, yeah, land loss to our civilization caused by humans. And then got me thinking, because it's humans again, it's a very anthropocentric view, this invasive thing.
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Yankee, Toto, Whopper, Mike.

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Ha ha ha!